0: Morgan Wallen on the Big 95.7. It's Dub. Thanks so much for listening in to the Saturday Night Party. October is here, and it is officially spooky season. And so Tombstone is launching a new limited edition candy corn pizza just in time for Halloween. Yeah, you heard me right. Candy corn pizza. Each kit comes with a pepperoni or five cheese pizza, candy corn, and preparation instructions. What kind of preparation instructions you need? It's like, hey, pull out the pizza, throw the candy corn on it, put it in the oven, eat it. That's pretty much it. I do love this, though. Tombstone has called the promotion, quote, the pizza nobody asked for. You are 100% correct. Nobody asked for this. They are releasing kits a couple of Fridays throughout the month. They released their first ones yesterday. They're releasing some more this coming Friday, October 9th, and then more on October 23rd. They will be available while supplies last, and I have to imagine they will probably sell out just for the novelty factor. But, I mean, really, you could do this on your own. Just all you got to do is go get any kind of pizza you want, get some candy corn, throw it on there, and let me know how it is, okay? Because I don't think I'm going to try this. So if you do, tell me how it is, all right?
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say so. 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Got some live music from Garth now. There's two of a kind working on a full house.

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$450 is up for grabs Monday morning when Can't Beat Sarah returns. The Big Wake Up will play around 7:30, and if you can beat Sarah, which is not easy to do, but it is possible, you can put some extra money in your pocket Monday. 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

Kenny Chesney, commercial free on KML. It's Dove. Thank you so much for listening in tonight. Got a little throwback from Brooks and Dunn coming up. The latest from Jelly Roll. Live music from Kelsey Ballerini and a whole bunch more. Right now, a little throwback from Pam Tillis. Maybe it was Memphis.

little 90s throwback from Pam Tillis on the Saturday Night Party. It's Dub. Feeling the old school vibes right now. Let's keep it going. Here's Brooks and Dunn on the Big 95.7.

0: 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It's the Saturday Night Party. I'm Dub. Got live music from Kelsey Ballerini coming your way in less than 3 minutes. Right now, the latest from Jelly Roll on KML.
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0: Morgan Wallen on the Big 95.7. It's Dub. Thank you so much for listening in to the Saturday Night Party. Thanks for hanging out with us, and we want you to come hang out with us this coming Friday night, October 9th. We're going to be back at Dirtbag Ales for our Stars and Guitars kickoff concert. It's going to be a great show, y'all. Ian Munsick, one of the hottest new artists in country, he's going to be out there with us. He's got that big song, Love is Blind, out right now. We're going to be hearing that one. You'll be hearing all of his awesome music, and the cool thing is it's absolutely free, all right? Free show, starts up at 6 o'clock. Come on out, kick off the weekend the right way at Dirtbag Ales, and while you're there, enjoying the atmosphere, enjoying the beverages, enjoying the music, get signed up to win some Stars and Guitars tickets courtesy of Southeastern Concrete. Again, it's all happening this coming Friday, October 9th, Dirtbag Ales, our Stars and Guitars kickoff concert with Ian Munsick. 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

little throwback track from Randy Travis on the Saturday Night Party. It's Dub. Appreciate you listening in tonight. Hope you're having a great weekend. Make sure you're back with the big wake-up Monday morning around 7:30. Because if you can beat Sarah, you're going to put an extra $450 in your pocket.

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1: Throwback track from Mark Chestnut on the Saturday Night Party. It's Dub. Did you need an excuse to eat chocolate for breakfast? Well, if you do, I got one for you. I'll tell you what it is in less than 7 minutes.

What's going on, y'all? It's Dub. Thank you so much for listening in to the Saturday Night Party tonight. We appreciate you hanging out with us. And if you needed an excuse to eat chocolate for breakfast, here you go. House of Wellness magazine is recommending people eat chocolate for breakfast because it's good for your skin. The flavanols, either way, chocolate's got

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Monday. Coming up all next week after 12, Minda Lou is going to have your chance to score free tickets to see Ty Myers live in concert. 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

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It's Dub. We continue to roll commercial free. Got the new one from Cody Johnson coming up. Also music from Stars and Guitars artist Josh Ross. And now a little Dwight Yoakam.

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We appreciate you listening in. Got the new one from Cody Johnson coming your way in less than 3 minutes. Right now, Jordan Davis on KML.

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1: He's a ranch hand in a pinch, man. 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'Cause she's a gold digger with a quick trigger. 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

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Now he's a buckskin, 15 hands, five-time team rope champion.

Want my horseback. New music from Cody Johnson. That's Horseback on the Big 95.7. It's Dub. Super excited to see all of the artists for Stars and Guitars. But I think the one artist I'm most looking forward to seeing is Josh Ross. He's one of the hottest new artists on the scene. Got music from him coming up in

So mean. $450 is on the line Monday morning around 7:30 with Can't Beat Sarah. Let's see if somebody can beat her Monday and cash out that jackpot.

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Except all these guys would be live in his backyard.

0: Luke Combs on the Big 95.7. It's Dub. Thanks for listening in to the Saturday Night Party. And make sure you're back listening Monday, because we got more keywords that could win you $1,000. 8, 10, noon, 3, and 5. Those are the times you need to be listening out, because when you hear that keyword, you could win $1,000. All you got to do is hear the keyword, text it back, and $1,000 could be yours. Just that simple. All right. And look, as expensive as everything is, I mean, gas and groceries, I mean, everything's up, everything's high. An extra $1,000 would really help out. Look, I wish I could win. I work here, so I'm not eligible, but you are. So get that keyword at 8, 10, noon, 3, and 5 Monday and all next week, and hopefully put an extra $1,000 in big money in your pocket.
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My four-year-old daughter loves that song. Every time she gets in my truck, she's like, Daddy, I want No One Else on Earth. And I'm like, look, we can listen to 90s country all day long, baby girl. You are not going to hurt Daddy's feelings there. It's Dub on the Saturday Night Party with Lauren, Elena, and Chase Matthew. Thanks for listening, y'all.

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Seen a big Montana sky. 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London, Paris, paradise. But ain't got much memory of the scenes. 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
7: This week, we are turning things over to Gilbert Bays Jr., who will be leading today's conversations on education, health, inclusion, and community connection. Gilbert will be talking with Marcus Stewart, the 2026-2027 Cumberland County Schools Principal of the Year and Principal at Sunnyside Elementary School, about education leadership and supporting student success. He'll also speak with Amy Nevejas, Executive Director of the North Carolina Down Syndrome Alliance, about resources, advocacy, and creating more opportunities for individuals with Down syndrome and their families. Later, Dr. Larry Charleston IV joins the conversation to talk about migraine and headache awareness, why it is important to take symptoms seriously, and how people can better understand and manage these conditions. And then Gilbert will end it off with the Cumberland County Sheriff's Office School Resource Officer Tony James about upcoming events and the Sheriff's Office work with students, schools, and families in our community. So let me stand out of the way and let him do his thing. Take it away, Bays.
8: I'm Bays Jr., and joining me today on the telephone is the 2026-2027 Principal of the Year, Mr. Marcus Stewart, and he is principal at Sunnyside Elementary. Good morning. How are you doing?
9: I'm doing good. How are you?
8: Now, give us the backstory about how you became Principal of the Year.
9: First nominated by my peers as a finalist, and I believe I was one of seven finalists. And then on September 1st, we had our premier professional gala where I was announced as the winner of Principal of the Year.
8: So when they called your name out and revealed that you were Principal of the Year, talk to me about what went through your head.
9: I think it was absolute shock. There were a good amount of other professionals on that finalist panel that were also well-deserving, so I was just shocked to find out that I was actually the winner.
8: Now, what does it mean to be Principal of the Year for you?
9: It's just validation of a lot of hard work for my school and school community. I tell my staff all the time that they make me look good, and just a lot of the hard work from my teachers, staff, students, the parents. It's just validation for all the work that we've been putting in for the last few years here.
8: Now, how many years have you been in education?
9: This is my 20th year, so I've completed 19 years, and this is my 20th right now.
8: Talk to me about the dedication part of being a principal and dealing with everything that a principal has to do.
9: It's a lot of early mornings and a lot of late night. Pretty much, I feel like our job is to try to make everyone else's job as easy as possible. Even though education necessarily isn't an easy job, it's our job to try to make it just a little bit easier for the teachers. And so when things come up, I'm always there to try to help out.
8: Now, you said earlier that you've been in education for 20 years. Let's go all the way back. And where did you get your start in education?
9: No, I started as a high school social studies teacher all those years back. And I was also a football coach and a basketball coach. So, you know, that was the start, the early part of my career.
8: Now, what's your favorite part of the job?
9: You know what? Honestly, my favorite part of the job is just working with the students. They're the main motivator. Every day that we go to work, I just want to make sure that we're creating the best learning environment for the students and that they're getting the best education that they possibly can get.
8: Now, talk to me about the recipe for success that you have for your staff and your students.
9: Teamwork is a big, big thing. No one person can do this job alone. So you need to have a strong team around you. And I try to keep good people around me.
8: Marcus, you know, as we've been talking, you remind me of one of our former general managers, Mac Edwards. Now, he's really big on teamwork and also making the job easier. Now, one of our sister stations had a concert, and it happened to fall on his birthday, and he was the first one there and the last one to leave. And to see upper management get down in the trenches with their team, it really has an impact on your team.
9: Definitely want to be down there on the ground level as much as possible with the team and know that we're there to help support them. They know that I'm willing to do the same thing that you're doing. I remember in the Last Dance, in that documentary, Jordan would always say, hey, listen, I'm not asking you to do anything that I'm not willing to do myself. And I believe the same type of thing. Whether or not we got to wash cafeteria tables, get out there and help out on the playground, whatever we got to do to try to make the best possible environment for the students and make it a little bit easier for the teachers, we're willing to.
8: Now, you're Principal of the Year for Cumberland County. What's the next step in your ride of Principal of the Year?
9: No, the next level is the Sand Hills Region. So I'll be competing next for the Sand Hills Region. And if I get past that part, then I will move on to the state level.
8: Now, talk to me about some of the cool things that the Principal of the Year for 2026-2027 received for being Principal of the Year.
9: So I received from Cumberland County Schools a rolling desk to be able to work out in the hallways. I also got a one-hour massage from the Venetian Spa. The marksmen provided season tickets. We also received $3,000 for my school from Reed Lowyer, and Jocelyn's also provided a ring.
8: Talk to me about the dedication of being a teacher.
9: I remember being a teacher and going out on the back-to-school sales. And when North Carolina had the no-tax days for back-to-school shopping and buying notebooks for all of my kids, it just takes a lot of dedication. And a lot of teachers are willing to do that and more to help support their kids. They just want to see them be successful. Teachers are just willing to do those type of things just to help their kids be successful.
8: If there's someone out there that's listening to this interview and is considering getting into education, what is it that you want to tell them?
9: I would tell them to come on, because there's no better profession than education. If you want to get out and you want to affect the world, if you want to see change in your community, you can do that through education, through being a teacher. In a given teacher's school year, if you're at a high school level, you can come in contact with hundreds of students. If you're at an elementary level, you may come in contact with 15 to 20, up to maybe 30 students a year. But if you want to change the lives of people and change your community, education is probably the route to go.
8: Now let's go back to the foundation. When your teachers are presenting a lesson, how does it make them feel when the students have that aha moment with that lesson that they're presenting to them?
9: That's probably the best feeling, when you see that aha moment from a student that's been working hard towards learning the particular skill or learning something. And when you see them actually grasp it and actually be able to apply it to what they're doing in their everyday lives.
8: Now, earlier you mentioned the fact that you're a social studies teacher. You started 20 years ago. How did you introduce September the 11th to your students?
9: You know, now when you start thinking about it, a lot lot of the students were not even born during that time frame, because that happened back in 2001, I believe. And a lot of the students weren't there. I always used to start it off by showing news clips of it, newspaper clips on actual TV interviews and things like that, to be able to kind of introduce what it was like to wake up that morning and just have that shock, that initial shock of something like 9/11 taking place.
8: Now, before we get out of here, is there anything else you'd like to add?
9: Thank you for having me on. I love this job. I love this profession. It's been awesome so far, being named as Principal of the Year. It's a lot of hard work still ahead of us over at Sunnyside. And just thank you to all of my school community for all their support.
8: Joining me today on the telephone is Amy Navejas. Good morning. How are you doing?
10: Hey, good morning. Great. How are you?
8: Now, what organization are you with, Amy?
10: So I'm the executive director with the North Carolina Down Syndrome Alliance.
8: For those folks that may not be familiar with your organization, what's your organization's mission?
10: We are the only statewide organization serving individuals with Down syndrome, and a true grassroots organization. Anybody who has Down syndrome, which is the most common chromosomal condition, we help support them through education programs, social programming, advocacy, helping train doctors and medical providers, really any way that we can help those people succeed, we want to be there to do it.
8: Your organization is a nonprofit, so let's talk time, talent, and treasure. If someone wants to give some time to your organization, what's the best way to do that?
10: On our website, we have a tab for volunteering. It's ncdsalliance.org, ncdsalliance.org, and you'll see us update all of our volunteer opportunities on the first of every month. And right now we've got a big event coming up in October, so we need lots of volunteers for that.
8: Now let's talk about this event in October.
10: So that's our annual buddy walk. We have about 2,000 people come out to visit. It's kind of like a big tailgating event. It's really fun. We have bounce houses. We have a DJ from Durham Bulls, Jatovi, come out. We've got lawn games, food truck, balloon art, and then a short walk. But really, it's a big celebration for families. It is one of the most fun days of the entire year. It is a fundraiser for us, but it's free for anybody to attend. And you don't have to have Down syndrome or a loved one. You just want to support people. It's a great place to come out to for volunteers and participants.
8: Let's talk about that second T, the talent.
10: Yeah, they can email me and let me know, you know, kind of what they have in mind and what they'd like to do. But my email is Amy, A-M-Y, at ncdsalliance.org. Amy@ncdsalliance.org. We've got a great guy in Cumberland County who does woodworking, and he's always reaching out. He's actually going to be teaching a class for our teens and adults in the Fayetteville area here in November. So everybody has a gift of some sort. If you want to give back in some way, then just reach out and let me know, and we'll see what we can get together on.
8: The very most important T of them all, the treasure part, because the Down Syndrome Alliance is a nonprofit organization, and it takes treasure to run a nonprofit.
10: So our website has a great, easy link for people to give online. Again, that's ncdsalliance.org. You can also give us a call if you have trouble finding that on the website or anything, or maybe you want to mail a check. And our number is 984-200-1193.
8: We're definitely inside the bigger picture on this Beasley Media Station. I'm Beige Jr. And joining me today on the telephone is Amy Navejas. She is the executive director to the Down Syndrome Alliance here in North Carolina. Now, Amy, for those folks that are just now turning on the radio, do you mind recapping what we've been talking about this morning?
10: Yeah, we're talking about all the amazing people we know who have Down syndrome across the state. North Carolina Down Syndrome Alliance is the only grassroots organization serving those individuals across the entire state. Lots of different programming and some really cool things now going on in Cumberland County as well that we have just been launching here recently.
8: Now let's talk about some of those cool things that you guys have recently been launching.
10: So we now have a regional coordinator, and she is starting. We've been doing play dates for younger kids with Down syndrome and their siblings. We are now starting programming for teens and adults. So in October, they're going to have a splat night, which, you know, sounds cool, right? They're going to go to Axes and Armor and sling paint and have some pizza and get to hang out and enjoy that social time together. In November, they'll be doing some woodworking. So every month, they'll have an opportunity to work on those social relationships and skills with one another. And then we also have a grant from the county, and we're going to be helping to train parents about the education system for their children who have an intellectual disability. community, how to advocate for their child, how to work on behaviors that might be a little tricky in school. So we will have some experts coming in specifically to work alongside parents and make sure that they're empowered to succeed with their child in Cumberland County.
8: Now, Amy, for those folks that may just be turning on their radio, can you recap what we've been talking about so far this morning?
10: Yeah, we're talking about all the amazing people we know who have Down syndrome across the state. North Carolina Down Syndrome Alliance is the only grassroots organization serving those individuals across the entire state. Lots of different programming and some really cool things now going on in Cumberland County as well that we have just been launching here recently.
8: Now let's talk about some of those cool things that you guys have recently been launching.
10: So we now have a regional coordinator, and she is starting. We've been doing play dates for younger kids with Down syndrome and their siblings. We are now starting programming for teens and adults. So in October, they're going to have a splat night, which, you know, sounds cool, right? They're going to go to Axes and Armor and sling paint and have some pizza and get to hang out and enjoy that social time together. In November, they'll be doing some woodworking. So every month, they'll have an opportunity to work on those social relationships and skills with one another. And then we also have a grant from the county, and we're going to be helping to train parents about the education system for their children who have an intellectual disability. How to advocate for their child, how to work on behaviors that might be a little tricky in school. So we will have some experts coming in specifically to work alongside parents and make sure that they're empowered to succeed with their child in Cumberland County.
8: We're definitely inside the bigger picture on this Beasley Media Station. I'm Bayes Jr., and we're talking with the executive director to the Down Syndrome Alliance, Ms. Amy Navejas. Now, Amy, let's talk time, talent, and treasure. Let's kick it off with the first team, time.
10: On our website, we have a tab for volunteering. It's ncdsalliance.org, ncdsalliance.org. 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
8: And the second part, the talent part.
10: They can email me and let me know, you know, kind of what they have in mind and what they'd like to do. But my email is Amy, A-M-Y, at ncdsalliance.org.
8: Now let's talk about the treasure part. If someone wants to give some treasure to your nonprofit organization, the Down Syndrome Alliance.
10: Our website has a great, easy link for people to give online. 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And our number is 984-200-1193.
8: Now, I understand that you guys got an event coming up in October. Let's talk about that.
10: So that's our annual buddy walk. We have about 2,000 people come out to visit. It's kind of like a big tailgating event. It's really fun. We have bounce houses. We have a DJ from Durham Bulls, Jatovi, come out. We've got lawn games, food truck, balloon art, and then a short walk. But really, it's a big celebration for families. It is one of the most fun days of the entire year. It is a fundraiser for us, but it's free for anybody to attend. And you don't have to have Down syndrome or a loved one. You just want to support people.
8: Now, before we get out of here, is there anything else you'd like to add, Amy?
10: Always lots of things going on. So definitely visit the website if you want to volunteer. Again, check out ncdsalliance.org for volunteer opportunities or for families. Our programs are free of charge. And then aside from that, I put together a youth volunteer document in Cumberland County. So all the nonprofits that have opportunities and take teens and adults, or rather teens and youth, for volunteering. I keep all that together. So if you've got youth who are interested in volunteering and maybe you want to share that with the school, you can use that email address and let me know. We'll get that over. But get your kids involved. It's really important for them to give back and volunteer, and we want to make sure we support that.
8: And joining me today on the telephone is Dr. Larry Charleston IV. Good morning. How are you doing?
11: Great morning, Gilbert. I am fantastic. Thank you so much for having me.
8: Now, Doc, what's going to be the topic of conversation this morning?
11: I think we're going to be talking about migraine and headache awareness and also Brachia auto-injector.
8: So, Doc, let's go ahead and jump right into this. What's the difference between a headache and a migraine?
11: Migraine is a brain disease. Both actually migraine and cluster headache are brain diseases. So migraine is a brain disease. It's the second most disabling neurological disease in adults globally. And yes, there are moderate to severe headaches that last 4 to 72 hours untreated or unsuccessfully treated. And that's part of the diagnostic criteria. But migraine attacks often are associated with nausea, vomiting, sensitivity to light, sounds, and smells, and migraine has different phases. About 20 to 30% of people living with migraine disease have aura, which I describe as a reversible neurological symptom, and most commonly being visual or sensory disturbances. And so migraine is a common headache disorder in which people seek medical attention. However, it's often underdiagnosed. On the other hand, cluster headache, which is also underdiagnosed, is associated with a severe or very severe headache attacks, usually around the eye, and they last a little bit shorter than migraine attacks, where they last about 15 minutes to 3 hours, but may occur multiple times in a day. They're also associated with what we call autonomic nervous system activation. So the autonomic nervous system, I just think of it as the automatic nervous system that we don't really think about. So when we go into a bright room, our eyes, pupils constrict so we can see better. So that's autonomic nervous system. So in cluster headache, the autonomic nervous system activation may be seen such as one-sided tearing or eye redness or pinpoint pupils or droopy eyelids or nasal congestion or running or sweating on one side of the face, and or there may be a sense of restlessness. And the pain in cluster headaches, wow, the pain is one of the most painful conditions that humans can have, and it's sometimes referred to as suicide headache. Cluster headaches comes in cycles, either from 2 weeks to 2 months, but it can also be chronic where there's less than 1 month of head pain or attack freedom. So we're talking about two highly disabling diseases here.
8: Hey, Doc, one of my family members suffers from migraines, and when they feel that coming on, they tend to want to sleep. Why is that?
11: When people have migraine disease, there's a lot of stimuli, like, so they get sensitive to different stimuli. So, for instance, sensitivity to lights and sounds and things like that. So they kind of want to be in a dark room where they're not having that stimulation, essentially, because their brain is kind of a hyper, I mean, it's not exactly this, but it kind of can think of it as the hypersensitive brain. Now, that's different than cluster headache, right? Because in cluster headache, people have this

0: DHE is a well-established treatment with 80 years of clinical experience of use, and it's often effective in patients who don't respond to other therapies. And so it may provide sustained headache relief lasting up to 72 hours, and it has been shown to reduce headache recurrence significantly. In addition, other treatments may need to be taken at the first sign of the attack for best results. In fact, I encourage my patients to do that. But there's a four-letter word that sometimes get in the way called life, right? So DHE, what's cool about DHE is that it can be effective at any point during the attack. Now, it's important that we do understand as a family man, as an educator, that we understand safety and we know safety information as well. So the Brachia auto-injector should not be used with strong CYP3A4 inhibitors. So CYP3A4 is really just an enzyme system in our liver that helps us to break down different medications and things like that. So Brachia auto-injector should not be used with strong CYP3A4 inhibitors such as HIV medications or certain antibiotics like clarithromycin, erythromycin, ketoconazole, or neither should it be used in patients that have certain cardiovascular conditions or that are pregnant or planning to become pregnant. So patients are encouraged to talk to their healthcare professional to ensure that it's appropriate for them.
1: Now, for those folks just turning on their radio, do you mind recapping what we've been talking about this morning?
0: Sure. Yes. So thank you for joining us. We've been talking a bit about migraine disease and cluster headache disease and the Brachia auto-injector. That is another tool that we have to help empower patients in managing their acute migraine or cluster headache attacks.
1: Doc, what type of patient would benefit most from the auto-injector?
0: Yeah, that's a great question. So the Brachia auto-injector is a single-dose auto-injector that delivers 1 milligram of DHE. So it's ideal for the adults who need acute treatment of migraine with or without aura or cluster headache, especially in those who have not responded well to triptans or gepanta or other oral medication, or may need long relief, or maybe their migraine attack, their headache attack, and their migraine lasts for several days, or maybe they have menstrual migraine. And so this is just a good option for that. Again, it's an acute treatment, not a prevention treatment that people can use.
1: Now, Doc, why is it important that this treatment is developed in self-administering form?
0: Well, Gilbert, please allow me to share just a brief story. So several years ago, when I was faculty at the University of Michigan, I initiated and led an outpatient infusion acute therapy program for those living with headache diseases. So similar to inpatient headache programs, we gave intravenous DHE as a principal treatment, along with some other treatments to help break the headache cycle and treat migraine and cluster headache attacks. Now, our amazing advanced practice practitioners affectionately termed the program a Dr. C's special. Really, in reality, together, we were able to successfully help many patients. So understanding that this medication has been used for years, a major benefit of the Brachia auto-injector is that it provides the same medication used in hospitals in a convenient, ready-to-use form that patients can self-administer at home. So there's no refrigeration, assembly, or priming of the device. And so it's a new way to take a known effective drug conveniently, whether that's at home or on the go.
1: Now, for those folks just turning on the radio, do you mind recapping what we've been talking about this morning? Now, Doc, if people want more info, where can they go to get more details?
0: Yeah, so I'm going to mention a couple of things, Gilbert. That's a great question because we do want people to be empowered about their headache disease. So whether you're talking about migraine and cluster headaches, so really kind of find out more about there. I mean, there's some resources such as the American Migraine Foundation, the National Headache Foundation, and other resources that people can find out more about that. And now, if they want to find out more about the Brachia auto-injector, they can go to www.brekiya.com. So that's www.brekiya.com. And that's a place where they can find out more information about the Brachia auto-injector.
1: Now, before we get out of here, is there anything else you'd like to add, Doc?
0: Yeah, I do. Thank you for asking that. I want people who are living with headache disease to know that there is hope for headache disease. I know we need more awareness of a migraine and other headache disease, and I do want to let them know that the Brachia auto-injector, like I said, it's another tool that we have to help empower patients in managing their migraine and or cluster headache disease. And it's available by prescription.

0: And there's no single treatment option that works for everyone. So it's really important that people talk to their healthcare professional and really tell their whole story of what they're experiencing to ensure that this will be an appropriate treatment for them.
1: Joining me today on the telephone is Tony James. He is a school resource officer with the Cumberland County Sheriff's Office. Good morning. How are you doing?
2: Baze, what's going on, man? How are you?
1: Man, I can't complain. I'm hanging in there. Now, what does the Cumberland County Sheriff's Office got going on?
2: Man, Baze, I always love talking to you, man. But I got to let you know, man, the Sheriff's Office has got a lot of stuff going on with Special Olympics. I'm going to tell you a little something. Monday, September 21st, we're doing a thing called Spirit Night. We're going to be at the Chick-fil-A and Hope Mills from 5 p.m. to 8 p.m. And what we need you to do is, you know, the orders must be placed on the Chick-fil-A app. So if you can do them things on the Chick-fil-A app, man, that helps as well going to the Special Olympics. But I got two more, man, that you got to know about. And I know you'll love them. You know, there's always that rumor about, you know, cops and donuts. So, you know, donuts with the deputy fundraiser. You know what I mean? We're going to be doing it at Dunkin' Donuts September 22nd from 7 a.m. to 9 a.m. You got to come get some coffee and some donuts, you know, and we don't care who it is. Everybody's got to come out. The last one that we have is going to be top notch, and I don't think anybody's done it. So this one, you know, I have to give a special shout out to Deputy Mingo because she was able to pull this one off. So September 29th, we're going to be at your old stomping ground, the 71st Roundabout Skating Rink. That's right. That's right. We're going to be out there in the evening time. Now, check this out. It's going to be from 5:30 to 7:30. So it's not too late for, you know, you do a little something. The admission is going to be $8 and the skate rental is $2. So if you can speed skate, slow skate, or not skate at all, but just come on out and be doing something with Special Olympics, the skate night's going to be the thing. It's going to be called the Cumberland County Sheriff's Office Skate Night, and that's going to be at 115 Skateway Drive off of Rayford Road.
1: Now, the biggest question of them all, Deputy James, are you going to be on skates?
2: I want to say you got to come and see, but I'm going to let you know, the last time I went skating, you know, I almost ran into the wall, so.
1: And I remember that night because I had to dial 9-1. And it had that extra one on standby because it didn't look pretty.
2: No, it did not. It did not. But I mean, I thought the wall was going to get out of my way, even though it didn't. But still, you know, I was taking one for the team. But, you know, things happen. So I might have to get back on my skates that night, man, just to try it again and run away from that wall. You know what I mean?
1: Now, Deputy James, for those folks that are just now turning on their radio, do you mind recapping what we've been talking about this morning?
2: 21st. We're going to be at, we're doing a spirit night at the Chick-fil-A and Hope Mills. The orders must be placed on the Chick-fil-A app between 5 p.m. and 8 p.m. and enter the code Olympics during the checkout. We gladly appreciate it. That secret, we ain't going to tell nobody because, you know, I like donuts. We're doing that thing called Donuts with the Deputy Fundraiser at Dunkin' Donuts on Rayford Road. So over there in that Harris Teeter parking lot, that's going to be September 22nd. And you got to get your coffee as well. That's going to be from 7 a.m. to 9 a.m. And my favorite but least favorite, as long as there's no walls in the way, 29th, we're going to be at 71st Skating Rink on the 71st Roundabout on Skateway Drive from 5:30 to 7:30. I might have some skates, you know, but you come, you can get your skates for $8 and a $2 skate rental. So as you see, we got September locked in to do a lot of stuff with Special Olympics.
3: The Cumberland County Sheriff's Office has several upcoming events supporting Special Olympics North Carolina and connecting with our community. On Monday, September 21st, there will be a Special Olympics Spirit Night at Chick-fil-A in Hope Mills, located at 3101 North Main Street from 5 until 8 p.m. Make sure you place your order through the Chick-fil-A app so your purchase is counted toward the fundraiser. Then, on Tuesday, September 21st, come out for Donuts with a Deputy at Dunkin' Donuts from 7 until 9 a.m. It's a chance to grab breakfast and meet members of the Sheriff's Office and support a good cause. And on September 29th, they will host a skate night at the 71st Roundabout Skating Rink from 5:30 until 7:30 p.m. Admission is $8. Skate rental is $2. Deputies will be there, and there will also be t-shirts, pins, and patches available for purchase. Mark those dates, bring the family, and come out to support our deputies and the Special Olympics. Before we go, I want to take a moment to recognize that September is National Suicide Prevention Awareness Month. 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If you or someone you know is struggling, feeling overwhelmed, or having thoughts of suicide, help is available. 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And I want to give a special thank you to Marcus Stewart, the 2026 Principal of the Year for Cumberland County Schools, Amy Nevejas, the Executive Director of the North Carolina Down Syndrome Alliance, Dr. Larry Charles in the fourth discussing migraines and headache awareness, Officer Tony James with the Cumberland County Sheriff's Department about the different events he has going on, and a special thank you to Gilbert Bays Jr. for having the conversations that people need to know. 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Thank you for listening.
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5: Tax fraud costs our nation billions in lost revenue, while corporate crime hurts stockholders. But whistleblowers are helping curb both these ripoffs.
6: Prove that violation. Hold the wrongdoer accountable. Everyone understands that if you see a person being robbed, you should do something about it. But the same goes for corporate crime.
5: Then, a grammar expert shares some common word mistakes and says it's how people speak that really shapes our language.
7: People's usage is what determines the language. 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
5: Those two stories and much more are coming your way on this week's InfoTrack. Stick around. The show gets underway right after this timeout.
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5: Both corporations and the government are getting ripped off big time by fraudsters and criminals. 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InfoTrack's Roy Mackey is here with the story. Roy?
12: Thank you, Chris. Our guest is Stephen Cohn. He's a whistleblowing attorney and the author of the book, The Whistleblower's Handbook, a step-by-step guide to doing what's right and protecting yourself. Mr. Cohn, welcome to InfoTrack.
6: Well, thank you so much for having me.
12: Whistleblowing can take many forms today. Could you just give us two or three examples of what the most common forms of whistleblowing may be?
6: Well, the most common forms are really under the best laws, which is contracting fraud against the U.S. government, securities fraud, you know, Wall Street misconduct, foreign corrupt practices, foreign bribery, and tax fraud. So people turning those types of claims in are covered under the best laws. So you see a lot more people filing these cases. But on the other hand, whistleblowing can cover national security, the environment, any area in which someone is harming the public interest or violating U.S. law.
12: And I understand there have been several recent changes in laws that are intended to provide better protection to whistleblowers.
6: Absolutely. And the best and biggest change was contained in the Dodd-Frank Act for securities violations, also covering commodities and foreign corruption. It permits the whistleblower to file a case anonymously, which means the government doesn't know who you are, and you can keep complete confidentiality so your employer never learns who you are. So you can file it anonymously, and then the government is required to use your information in a way that won't reveal your identity. And it's our belief, based on 30 years of practice, that confidentiality is key. If the company doesn't know who you are, that is your best insurance against losing your job and career.
12: I'm sure there are different motivations. One simply would be doing the right thing and seeing that justice is done. But in some cases, whistleblowers can certainly receive some substantial monetary rewards, right?
6: That is correct. And that's, again, a major new development. First, almost every whistleblower I've ever worked with, and this is over 30 years, wants to do the right thing. Their primary motive is coming forward to make sure the laws are followed, public is protected. Now, the reward provisions just radically change the incentives. So under some whistleblower laws, they only protect you if you're fired, and you get compensation if you're fired or otherwise discriminated against. But who wants to have their career ruined? Who wants to obtain compensation only after you suffer a major wrong? So those laws actually discourage whistleblowers, and the overwhelming majority of people who see violations but aren't entitled to a reward do not come forward, or though some do. What the rewards do is they place a premium on accurate information about actual violations of law. So what they're telling the potential whistleblower is don't blow the whistle on small minor things or pure speculation. Why risk your job and career over some minor infraction or something that you just think? Why don't you come forward with good, strong evidence? That's the message, because you only get the reward if your information is used to successfully prosecute the wrongdoer and money is obtained, you get a percentage of what the government gets. So if you think about that, it's a complete change in the whole process of whistleblowing. Encourage high quality information, encourage it going to the proper law enforcement officials, then encourage the whistleblower to work with the law enforcement officials anonymously and or confidentially, and bust them, prove that violation, hold the wrongdoer accountable. You know, that can lead to, you know, we just have a case now where someone's going to prison because of what our whistleblower did. It was all securities and other forms of fraud. Let's hold these people accountable. Let's use the whistleblower as the key source of information and reward them if what they say is true.
12: Our guest is Stephen Cohn. He's an attorney who specializes in whistleblowing cases, and he's the author of The Whistleblower's Handbook. You touched on this a bit, but I think many people think, hey, if I blew the whistle on my company for some unethical practice, they may not fire me, but it would just torpedo my career. I wouldn't have a chance to perhaps find a better job elsewhere or get a promotion. Doesn't that sometimes happen?
6: Yeah, and unfortunately, all too often. No one wants to hire the whistleblower. It's a stigma. So even if you don't get fired, it's very hard to progress in your career. That's why these reward laws are just so important. Because if the whistleblower can remain confidential, well, the company never knew you were the whistleblower and you're not going to suffer retaliation. I do want to say that the anti-retaliation laws, so in other words, say you are fired, they require the company to restore you to the position you would have been in had you not blown the whistle and not been fired. So you can see some large judgments and some very creative judicial or administrative orders really restoring a whistleblower to where they should be. So it's not impossible, but it's hard and it's very stressful litigation.
12: There's also sort of a social taboo that I don't want to look like a traitor to my boss or my company.
6: You're right. There's a culture of keep your mouth shut, a culture of shoot the messenger. But I think we have to get over that. Look, if someone violates the law, that's the end. If you see, if I look out my window here and I see a lady being mugged and her pocketbook being stolen, I will not hesitate to call the police. But if I look out my window and I see a suite of corporate executives and they're stealing from the pension fund and manipulating stock prices that could hurt thousands of people, I shouldn't call the authorities? That's what's going on. Everyone understands that if you see a person being robbed, you should do something about it. But the same goes for corporate crime. If you see a company illegally dumping toxic material, stealing from their shareholders, manipulating government contracts, stealing from the taxpayers, those should be reported. And I think it's just a question of time before we see a culture change and people do know that they can report these things and perhaps be rewarded.
12: It sounds as though there are certainly some possible missteps that someone can make when reporting wrongdoing. How important is it to consult a lawyer, and at what point is that appropriate?
6: Well, right from the start, and that's why I wrote the Whistleblower's Handbook, 21 Rules. But I'll tell you, the handbook was written based on my 30 years of practice, talking to literally thousands of whistleblowers, what they did right, what they did wrong. What's heartbreaking is when the whistleblower comes to my office, sits down, tells me their story, and I know they have already lost their case because they made mistakes, stealing information that they were not permitted to take, missing a filing deadline, going to the wrong office. And it's heartbreaking because on almost every case, these people could have had a strong name, maybe qualified for a reward, but they made the mistake. Self-help, just blowing the whistle without understanding the legal framework, generally results in a disaster.
12: Stephen Cohn, attorney and the author of The Whistleblower's Handbook, a step-by-step guide to doing what's right and protecting yourself. Stephen, do you have a website?
6: Yes, kkc.com. And there's also a nonprofit, the National Whistleblower Center, which has great information at whistleblowers.org.
12: Well, thank you again for joining us on InfoTrack.
6: Thank you.
12: And for InfoTrack, I'm Roy Mackey.
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5: If your spelling and grammar aren't exactly perfect, or if you've been a victim of autocorrect or spell check, our next guest is just for you. She's Mary Norris, author of Between You and Me, Confessions of a Comma Queen. Now, for over 30 years, you worked in the copy department of The New Yorker, and you're definitely an expert when it comes to spelling, punctuation, and the proper use of the English language. Well, let's talk about some of the most common errors that you've seen when it comes to grammar and punctuation and spelling. Do some come to mind?
16: Well, fortunately, because I work at The New Yorker, I work with a lot of really superb writers. So I don't see the kind of mistake that I hear often, which is the mistake that my title, Between You and Me, refers to. So many people think that it's rude to say me, and they think I is the right form. And, of course, it's not. I is fine as the subject of a sentence, but as the object of a preposition, it's barbaric. And it hurts my ears. So, you know, you would say they gave a present to John and me, not to John and I. And so I tried not to ever put that in print because it just reinforces the wrong form, you know?
5: Now, it seems like today when we watch television, for example, maybe television news, and they'll put up a super, you know, with text on the bottom of the screen, it seems like there are many, many errors made out there these days. Is it getting worse than it used to be?
16: Well, there's so much more than there used to be. And when things are on the screen, electronic, I think it's a little harder to see mistakes that way. You know, and of course, they go by so fast. We have at The New Yorker a huge website and a lot of people who work for it, but they put out something like 18 articles a day on the website. And, you know, in the print magazine, we have the luxury of going over things several times, and we have all week to do it. So I hesitate to say it's getting worse because I'm an optimist, but there is a lot more. So I think there are a lot more mistakes that we do see and that we don't catch because the pace of life is faster and because so many people now have the means to be writers, you know, Twitter and blogs and email. Everybody thinks she's a writer.
5: We're talking on InfoTrack with Mary Norris, author of Between You and Me, Confessions of a Comma Queen. Mary, your book has been really well received. It's a New York Times bestseller. Do you think there's perhaps out there a lot of people looking for better use of the language?
16: Yes, I think there's a hunger for guidance. People who have been out of school for some years are insecure about whether their English is still correct or not. And young people, too. Young people, I think some of them feel a little bit cheated that they didn't get more instruction. They say things like, why didn't we diagram sentences in school? The fact is that I didn't really spend much time diagramming sentences in school. But I think part of the reaction to my book is from people who are insecure and they want some kind of reassurance. And I, you know, happy to provide it. Of course, the book doesn't give all the answers. A lot of things are still a matter of choice and they're subjective. So So it's good to know that, too.
17: And it seems that the English language is constantly evolving and changing. I guess some things that were unacceptable years ago are now acceptable. Is that correct?
16: Yes, it happens. People's usage is what determines the language. You know, you can know all the grammar in the world, but you cannot fight usage. So if people start spelling things a different way, gradually it does catch on. I mean, bird used to be spelled brid back in days of Middle English.
17: No kidding.
16: So those things evolve.
17: Well, you mentioned a moment ago schools and kids. If you could change some things about how kids are taught these things such as punctuation, grammar, spelling, what would you change?
16: Well, I would have kids learn a foreign language, actually. And that's how I learned my grammar, by studying German when I was in college. And that came kind of late. I'm not advocating that everybody has to take Latin. I didn't take Latin. I wish I had been able to take Latin. But I think when you see how another language does it, you have to reflect on how English does it. And that is what has always given me my grammar, is seeing how they do it in a foreign language and comparing it to English.
17: What would you say to people who look at all of this stuff and say, well, it doesn't really matter?
16: I would stamp my foot and say it does so. Well, the main reason that it matters is that we want to communicate clearly. And we're able, when we speak, you know, we have other things, body language and facial expressions and tone of voice, and we can communicate nuances that way. But when we're putting it in writing, you know, especially email is very flat. It has no personality. And that's why people use all of the exclamation marks in emails, right? You know, you don't just say thank you with a period in an email. You have to put a big, we call it a screamer after it, so that people will know you're sincere in your expression of gratitude. But the other reason, to my mind, that we want to preserve these things in the language is that it gives us a connection to the past. We can't just cut off all the literature from the ancient Greeks up through Dickens and Joyce and say that we don't have any connection with that. It's a wonderful thing to be connected with. And if we keep some of those things in the language as we go into the future, we're preserving our heritage. That's how I feel about it.
17: We're doing a family show here, so we have to be careful. But the use of profanity has seemed to have greatly increased. Your thoughts on that?
16: Well, I think we have to be careful. Of course, if it's overused, profanity loses all of its potency. And we try at The New Yorker not to have it used in too casual a way, although people in speech use it casually all the time. And that is one of the reasons it seems to be losing any power. My feeling about it is that it should be saved for times when it's really effective and when it's funny. If it's funny, and I will forgive a lot of things as long as I can get a laugh out of them, it still is offensive to some people, and so you have to be aware of your audience.
17: Texting, it's become incredibly popular. Is that a medium where you sort of abandon the rules?
16: Well, a lot of people abandon the rules in the interest of speed and economy. Some of it, I think, is funny. I often have to look up the abbreviations like YOLO, you only live once. I did see a T-shirt somewhere that said YOLO is for people who don't know the meaning of carpe diem. I kind of enjoy it in other people's work and other people's texts, but I think it has a lot of energy, and I always enjoy finding something new.
17: Well, you've taken a topic that could be, I guess, a little pedantic. You've made it very entertaining and fun in your book, Between You and Me. Mary Norris is the author, and the subtitle, of course, Confessions of a Comma Queen. Mary, thank you so much for joining us today.
16: Oh, thank you, Chris.
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17: Hey, hello, and welcome to Bill Gaither's Homecoming Radio, where friends are gathered as they usually are. But first, we shall introduce a live studio audience from downtown Nashville. Thanks for tuning in from around the world, and thanks for stopping by. I'm Daniel Britt, alongside this great cast of characters, ready to get things started. Welcome, Kevin Williams. Gene McDonald.
24: Hello, folks.
17: Chris Blue.
24: Yeah.
17: Ken Davis. Our soft feminine side, Tori Taft.
24: Yes.
17: Pat Barker.
25: Cue the applause.
17: Joyce Martin. And, of course, the one and only Bill Gaither, who reminds us that he's everyone's favorite encourager. He's a pusher of hope.
23: And that's right. And my guests today are helping us with every song. Let's get started, then. It's going to be
24: a good way to get this whole program going. I love this song.

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1: Bill.
2: You're up, buddy.
3: Now, let me instruct the audience here what's happening. So our names are beside the lines in the script. And every time we get to the Bill, there will be a long pause. And we'll all say Bill, and then he'll do his.
4: My public service announcement today is this. And if you're brushing up on the English language, you need to remember, give her book is correct.
3: Oh. Okay.
4: However, give him book.
2: It's not.
5: I've been wrong all these years.
6: Here's the Gaither Vocal Band, featuring Todd.

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Go tell Pharaoh, set my children free. But Moses did, the Lord helped out, sent a plague through the land about, till Pharaoh told him to go and let him be. So they started out with a cloud by day and a fire by night, but to lead the way, to suddenly Pharaoh decide to change his mind. So he gathered together his soldier band, and all the chariots throughout the land, said, I'll let those Israelites go some other time.

When they came to the banks of the ocean blue, then turned to Moses, said, what do we do? And old Moses fell down on his knees there in the sand. Then the Lord said, Moses, trust in God, all you gotta do is raise that rod, and over those mighty waters, stretch forth your hand. So Moses followed the Lord's command, and the waters parted there in the sand. They saw a path that led to the other shore. Well, the ground was dry, and they walked on through, and the Pharaoh's army thought they would do, and the waters fell, and they

0: That's the Gaither Vocal Band on Let Out of Bondage.
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3: 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And now we've got greater vision.
1: Yeah.

0: greater vision. And here on Bill Gaither's Homecoming Radio is something to think about along the lines of Psalm 23, you know, the first verse there that says, "The Lord is my shepherd, I shall not want." And also in Psalm 84, "The Lord is a sun and shield. The Lord bestows favor and honor. No good thing does he withhold from those who walk uprightly. He will take care of you."
1: Hi, I'm Bill Gaither. 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
3: Dottie Rambo, of course, is a favorite writer for all of us. And Jeannie Johnson does this with the Homecoming Gang. It was an arrangement done by Harold Lane, who used to sing and do the arrangements for the Spear family. I think it's one of the best, if that isn't love. God bless you, Dottie. 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
2: 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Hey, Joyce, are you ready? 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
3: It's rumor time. Rumor has it, these international loony laws are still on the books.
4: All right. And one of them on the books is this. In Japan, it's against the law to talk to a bus driver.
5: Whoa.
4: You heard it right. Engaging in conversation with a bus driver while the vehicle is in motion is prohibited under Japanese road transportation law.
6: Wow.
3: Okay.
6: Wow.
3: That sounds like a good idea to me.
7: Here's another one. The ladies are going to love it.
3: Uh-oh.
7: The Japanese government established health mandates requiring men and women between the ages of 40 and 74 to have their waistlines measured annually.
3: Uh-oh. Stop. Oh.
8: No.
9: Wait, I have one. I have one.
10: Boo.
9: In parts of Canada, it is illegal to build your snowman too tall.
5: What?
9: Snowmen cannot be built any higher than 30 inches on street corners to ensure driver visibility at intersections.
8: Okay. Well, they're a little nutso, but they're the law.
7: That's right.
11: Oh, I love it. You've got Homecoming Radio with a cast of characters. We're having a big time.
12: We've got an audience.
11: 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Nobody sings it like our own Russ Taylor.

0: 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Tori?
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1: You know, I'm really impressed with you, Mr. Gaither.
0: You should be, yeah.
2: That's a good way to kiss up, Chris.
1: Well done. I've learned from the best, Kevin. So, no, this is a milestone show. This is your 1,000,000th show, isn't it?
3: Yeah.
0: I guess so, yeah.
4: If you say it is.
0: Am I having a good time?
1: No, you. Over the years, you have been such a legacy builder and I was going to say a dinosaur, but no. But you've been a bridge for so many people. And it reminds me of this song by Stephen Hill.
4: Oh, I love it.
0: You know what people ask me from time to time? What do you want folks to say about you? And I've often said, I would be very proud if they would say he was a bridge.
1: Yeah.
0: I mean, he brought people together because God knows we got enough stuff dividing us.
1: Amen.
0: These days. I take a lot of joy out of that, saying, hey, you don't know this person, but if you could sit down and have coffee or we have a meal together, you're going to really love him.
1: Yeah.
0: And Stephen, you talk about a bridge builder.
5: Yes,
0: he was a bridge builder who left planet Earth way too soon, as far as I'm concerned. I think before he was 60, was he?
4: Yeah.
0: And what a great singer, what a great communicator. And he wrote this song. I love it. There's a bridge.

0: That's good.
1: Yeah.
2: Yo.
0: Yeah.
3: Stephen.
4: There is a bridge by Stephen Hill. You know, Stephen. In Colorado, I live near the highest bridge over water in the world. And that's the truth. It was just a it didn't have structure like other bridges have. It was 967 feet.
5: Huh.
4: And the amazing thing about that was in the middle of the bridge, this always tickled me, was a sign that said, no fishing from the bridge. 950 feet. Now, I say that because this bridge, we encourage people to fish from.
5: Oh, that's good.
4: This bridge we need to fish from.
5: Wow. Very nice.
6: That's good.

0: Gordon Moat. I love that. I catch him, God cleans him. 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
4: Good afternoon from Quebec, Canada. I'm listening this afternoon during my break. Thank you so much for your encouraging tunes. 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
5: Karina in Nebraska writes, "Your program really makes my day. I've always loved gospel harmony, and your humor with Looney Laws and Word of the Day leaves me laughing for hours. 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
6: I used to teach grammar a long time ago.
7: Yeah. That's great.
6: Yeah. You do not end your sentences in prepositions.
0: That's right.
6: Pay attention, Kevin. Well,
8: why wouldn't you do that for?
6: Because. Because Winston Churchill said that this is nonsense with which we are not going to continue to put up with.
8: That's so good.
6: Something like that. We do love your notes,
8: yes,
6: and
8: we
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6: This is a song that I can remember our little church singing when I was a kid on Wednesday night prayer meetings. Somebody would testify, and then somebody would start the verse of, "In shady green pastures, so rich and so sweet, God leads his children along." It's always been one of my favorites.

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1: Before we get too far, we got to say a great big thanks to the staff at SiriusXM, the tech crew. 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
12: Good morning. Hi, this is John, and you're waking up with Rise Up Country. It's where we meet every Sunday morning to get our weekly dose of inspiration and a message of hope. On today's show, I'm gonna be sharing some of the stories that you've called in and shared with us. And my guest today is Riley Green. And you know, for Riley, he had two grandpas that taught him some great life lessons. In fact, he wrote a song about them. I wish grandpas never died.
13: The song is literally written from a point of view of what values they taught me growing up. And I feel like the cool thing about that song is it's not necessarily values that every 30-year-old guy has. You know, it's kind of from me appreciating some of the things that they appreciated from when they grew up.
12: So maybe you've got some fond memories of your grandma and grandpa, or maybe a story that was passed down to you from your mom and dad. I'd love to hear it. Give me a call at 844-717-7774.
14: We never

0: That was Zach Brown and Alan Jackson as She's Walking Away. Thanks for calling Rise Up Country. Do you have a story about Grandma or Grandpa?
1: It goes back probably about 25 years. My grandmother was alive, maybe a little longer. You know, my brothers and I were all grown up, so Mom kind of wanted to start doing some family vacations again to get the whole family together. And my older brother had a 45-foot boat that a whole bunch of us were on, my daughter, my oldest niece, and my grandmother, Mom and Dad, stuff like that. Well, because there wasn't enough places to sleep, I slept on the floor in the galley. And the head or the bathroom was right there next to the galley on the opposite side. And about two or three times a night, whenever my grandmother got up to go to the bathroom, she opened the door and hit me in the head with the door for the bathroom. And she'd look down and say, sorry, Rusty. And I'd look up and say, that's okay, Grandma.
0: But that's a memory you'll never forget, huh?
1: I hope I don't ever forget it.
2: It was

0: That was Thomas Rhett and Morgan Wallen, My Mama's House. Hanging out with Riley Green on Rise Up Country. And anybody can pay tribute to the military and honor them even if they never served. Just like in your song, Different Round Here.
1: Yeah, you know, I didn't do any military. Like I said, I went to college and tried to play football. But I had a lot of buddies that, you know, for me it was a thing of, we were both at the same level of, I don't want to say maturity, I'd probably say immaturity, at 18 years old. And for them to be shipped off and go through all the stuff they go through, that's as brave as it gets for me. So, you know, that line, brave as 18 wearing Army green, is a pretty easy line to write. It rhymes and it sings cool. That's the first part. But the biggest part about it is that it means something, and it means something to a lot of people, I'm sure, to think about, you know, taking off after barely being able to drive and going and risking your life. It's a pretty amazing thing to think about.

0: If you missed last week's Rise Up Country, our guests were telling us about how they learned about compassion and who taught them. And I got this call a little late in the show, but I wanted to share it with you.
1: So the person that taught me compassion was my youth leader growing up. I was taken by DSS from my parents and for a while, and she was always there. She always encouraged me, always helped me out. I've since grown from that little 10-year-old child to a 38-year-old, and I have two children of my own. She's my children's godmother. She's been with me every step of the way. I actually started working for her, so she's like a second mom to me, and you never know who is going to be the person there to guide you and lead you along the way. And it wasn't just about growing spiritually, but also growing as a person and becoming a mom and all the things.
0: That goes right out with that acronym, doesn't it? J-O-Y, Jesus, others, and yourself. Here's John Morgan with his latest, Kid Myself. We were young.

0: Rise Up Country. Coming up in just a minute, Riley Green's going to tell us about one of the coolest tributes a person could ever do for their grandpas. You'll love this story. Stay with me.
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0: That's Scotty McCreary and Hootie and the Blowfish, Bottle Rockets, hanging out with Riley Green on Rise Up Country. And a very cool thing I read about you and what you did for your grandpas. 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
1: So I actually made my granddaddy Buford and my granddaddy Lyndon both co-writers on a song I wrote called Grandpa's Never Died. And they weren't in the room with me when I wrote the song, but the song is literally written from a point of view of what values they taught me growing up. And I feel like the cool thing about that song is it's not necessarily values that every 30-year-old guy has. You know, it's kind of from me appreciating some of the things that they appreciated from when they grew up, you know, from the type of music to, you know, the way the world is today. And I always say that my granddaddy Buford used to make us practice giving handshakes to him when I was growing up, you know, and that was such a big deal to him. And I don't know that it is anymore, you know, and that was kind of my way of saying I wish that things were a little bit more like my granddaddy's wish they were. So the easy way to put it is I couldn't have wrote the song without him. And I thought it was a really cool gesture to be able to, you know, on a song called I Wish Grandpa's Never Died, to have their names on something that's going to last forever.
2: I wish girls you love never gave back diamond rings. I wish every porch had a swing.

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1: My grandfather used to say at Sunday dinners that he was the richest man in the world, but yet he had no money. And I never understood that growing up until I realized everything that he had couldn't be bought because it was priceless. Mm-hmm. And he passed away 2 years ago. That message just rings so clear to me. And to stop and enjoy the little things in life and enjoy the hugs and the kisses from your children, because those are the things that you can't get back once they're gone.

0: That was Miranda Lambert with Bluebird. On the line with me right now on Rise Up Country, I swear I think he's one of our biggest fans from Tampa, Florida. Jamie, you gotta have a grandma or grandpa story.
1: I remember being about maybe 11 or 12 years old, and there was something I needed help with something as far as my music goes, because as you know, I'm also a singer as well. But I was too quiet to ask for help, you know the old thing of kids should be seen and never heard?
2: Right.
1: And one day, my grandmother, who's since gone home to glory now, she said, boy, closed mouths don't get fed. If there's something that you want or need in this world, you need to have the nerve to speak up. All those years ago, I still hear it in my head now, closed mouths don't get fed.
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1: I wanted to give a big shout out to my grandma. 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
2: And what is your first name?
1: My name is Jeffrey.
2: Well, Jeffrey, thank you so much for sharing that with us. And isn't it great that Grandma and Grandpa stepped up?
1: Yes, sir.
2: All right. God bless you, buddy.
1: Good.
2: Bye. Here's Jelly with his latest, Hands Up. Let me tell

Coming up next on the good news segment of Rise Up, it's all about a moon mission that almost went, or I guess it didn't go, down the crapper. Plus, I'll be taking more of your calls about a grandma and grandpa. If you

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13: This week's good news story is called Houston, We've Got a Problem. You know, if you've ever done any plumbing down here on Earth, you know that you know what runs downhill. That's all you have to know. If you can hook up your plumbing pipes to run downhill, everything's fine. But in space, I'm sure those toilets work differently. Well, what if you're on a trip to the moon for 10 days and you have an out of order sign on your toilet? You've got a problem, don't you? Nobody can hold it that long. Well, thank God we had a space plumber. Astronaut Christina Cook decided to call Mission Control and say, "How do I fix this toilet?" She took control, and that's exactly what she did. Congratulations, and I'm sure the whole crew was happy that they didn't have to hold it all the way back to Earth.

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4: Coming up this hour, Riley Green's going to tell us why he was brought up on nothing but hard work. And John Morgan is going to tell us some things he doesn't do when he gets off the road.

0: Rise Up Country, hanging out with Riley Green. Buddy, I love your heart. 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I love that you love your grandpas. And you're a construction kind of guy. And I got to tell you, man, I like that kind of stuff, too.
1: You and my pop guys. Got a lot in common, man. Yeah. My granddaddy Buford used to, I didn't realize when I was a kid, but everything he said every day was keep your head on straight. You know, and it got to be something that I just didn't even hear when he said it, but that's what he meant.
0: Yeah.
1: You know, and it was even before I was anybody doing anything. He just always thought I'd have some success with something. And that was what he meant by it. You know?
0: Yeah. And that's good to stay grounded.
1: Oh, yeah.
0: My dad, he was a farmer, plus he had to work at a foundry. He had 9 kids. But wow. The thing that got me is he never deserted my mom. Mm-hmm. He raised all of us. And what he used to say, if you want to kill time, then go work it to death, buddy.
1: Work it to death. Yeah. My pop couldn't stand me sleeping all day. That was my thing. And it didn't matter if I stayed out till 3 o'clock in the morning playing. It killed him to see me sleeping when the sun was up. So that was where we butt heads. And I think he's just now getting over that now.
0: I remember that too. That's exactly how my dad felt about me. Here's one off of Riley's album, Way Out Here, Jesus Saves.

0: On today's Rise Up Country, we're talking about grandmas and grandpas and the impact they had on your life.
1: I'm a first-time listener, and I wanted to call and let you know and let those grandparents out there know that their grandchildren will be okay if you teach their parents to have faith. And I say that from personal experience because my daughter and my three grandchildren and I were together. The oldest one is 11. And they just recently, last August, moved to New York. And as I said, I'm in Virginia. And my heart was heavy because I wasn't sure that she was going to be able to make it without me. Mm-hmm. Of course, you know, that's how the grandparents think sometimes.
0: Right.
1: But I did express to her when she was going through her difficult times, and believe me, there was a lot. I said, you know, you just have to trust that God's going to give you what you need. Well, one day she said to me, I need to move. And I said, okay, well, you have to, you know, ask God for that. She says, well, I already did. I told the kids we're going to have to pray about this. And sat there and I went, thank you, Lord. She has finally figured out that the only way that she will have blessings is to make sure that she gets the children on the path to God. And so now she has wonderful blessings following her every day. We could

0: If you missed last week's Rise Up show, we were talking about the person that taught you and showed you by example what compassion is all about. And I got this call from a farmer in Iowa.
1: I live in the middle of Iowa, and growing up in the 80s, farming was tough. When times were bad and we would have a problem, I just remember it was one fall, and we're trying to get the crops in, and neighbors showed up out of the blue. Didn't ask, they just showed up. Now I'm in my 50s, and if I'm driving down the road and I see somebody that needs a helping hand, I will pull the truck over and stop and do what I can. No questions asked.
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0: 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Hey, if you're a cattle farmer out there listening to the show, maybe you're riding on your tractor right now. Well, stay with me. If you're thinking about distribution and selling those cows, I got a guy that can help coming up in just a minute. Matt from Thousand Hills, lifetime grazed, 100% grass-fed beef.
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That's Hardy with favorite country song. Hanging here with John Morgan on Rise Up Country. And man, you're a daddy of three girls. I got to tell you a story. When my daughter was little, I was always in a hurry. And I'm going, honey, come on, daddy's got to go. And she goes,

0: story too. I was not and still am not a very, very patient guy. When it comes to certain things, I feel like it's tough, man. It's definitely a lot of growing pains along the way for me. But yeah, I would agree with that. Definitely made me more patient. And I think the biggest thing I've taken away from being, you know, on the road is just kind of what we were talking about earlier, where it's when I do have a day off, I try to make it count now. You know, I'm thinking about that more than I was 2 years ago, where it's just like, oh, I'm home, I can chill on the couch and, you know, watch football. It's like that's not really an option anymore. I don't let it be an option, because I can do that when I'm out hanging out with the boys on the weekend, you know, and we're working. And thankfully I get to do that now, and that's the trade-off. But yeah, you just got to be intentional, man, and, you know, make sure that when you are present and you're there, you're not scrolling or texting and doing all those things. That's another thing I've tried to...
1: Man, you can get caught up in it, can't you?
0: Yeah, for sure.
1: Here's John Morgan with Kidding Myself. We were young.

0: Today on Rise Up Country, we're taking your stories about grandmas and grandpas. Let's go to the phones.
1: Hi, this is Lorelai Halleck. I'm calling from Montana. Person really, really made difference in my life is my grandpa.
0: Mm-hmm.
1: My pretty much grew up at my grandparents' house, and I was a grandpa's girl, but my grandpa's idea of babysitting was throwing me on his old Belgian horse and taking me out when he went and did the ditches and chopped wood and did other chores outside because he was a complete farmer.
0: You know what? Great memories, though, huh?
1: Oh, yeah. But he taught me how to shoot a gun. He taught me how to fish. He taught me everything I know, and especially taught me about

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1: If you've got a message of hope, dial 844-717-7774. Rise up.
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Hi, this is John, and every time I see this story, it just makes me laugh. And we can all use a good laugh, can't we? Listen, it says a middle-aged woman had a heart attack and was taken to the hospital. While on the operating table, she had a near-death experience. Seeking God, she asked, "Is my time up, God?" God said, "No. You've got another 43 years, 2 months, and 8 days to live." Upon recovery, the woman decided to stay in the hospital and have a facelift, a brow lift, a lip enhancement, well, another kind of enhancement, liposuction, and a tummy tuck. And after her last operation, she was released from the hospital, and while crossing the street on her way home, she was hit and killed by a car. Arriving in front of God, she demanded, "I thought you said, Lord, that I had another 40 years. Why didn't you pull me out of the path of that car?" And God just looked and said, "Girl, I didn't even recognize you." That's the truth with some cosmetic surgery, isn't it? Well, here's the latest from Rodney Adkins. The years are short.

0: Good morning. Thanks for calling Rise Up Country. Everybody's got a story. I'd love to hear yours.
1: Well, John, I just want to tell you and everybody else out there, my wife, Velma McFarlane, has an incurable liver disease.
0: Mm-hmm.
1: She's going to pass, you know, don't know when. It all belongs to that man upstairs.
0: Mm-hmm.
1: But she has such the faith that I wish everybody had. You know, she's not concerned about it. She knows where she's going. She says she's ready when he's ready for her. And it's just such an inspiration to me every day to just see how she handles this.
0: Mm-hmm.
1: Because she has the faith that I wish everybody had, or a whole lot more people had. If you can, please just say a special prayer for her this morning.
0: You got it, man. We're putting out that name right now. Please put in your prayers, Velma. Having a tough one, and so is he. He's having to take care of her and do his regular work. Hey, Rise Up Prayer Warriors. Your prayers were answered. Jackson, my friend, is doing better. Here's a song that started it all out for this young lady, Megan Maroney, Tennessee Orange. Mama.

0: 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We call it the Rise Up Stars and Stripes Salute.
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15: I'm calling today about my grandpa, Les Johnston, from Northwest Iowa. He was in the Navy and served in the Pacific Theater on an LST 860 and on the Doyle C. Barnes during World War II. He died on February 17th at the age of 90. But a few days later, I found out he received a Purple Heart for being shot while helping an injured soldier to safety. He'd never talk about it, but after he died, I got to hold that Purple Heart, and it was pretty neat. So I'm calling today to say thank you to Grandpa and all of our service members who risked their lives to keep us free. Thank you.

That was Jamie Johnson with In Color. Well, that's it for me, John Ritter. Special thanks to everyone calling in and sharing their stories about their grandma and grandpas. And also Riley Green for showing such great respect for his and recording a song like I Wish Grandpas Never Died. And John Morgan for reminding us we need to take a little time and find peace in our life and turn off the cell phone. Well, you know what time it is. Time to load the kids in the car. Make sure you're all wearing your seatbelts, and I'll see you in church. When you're

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11: Welcome back aboard the country music wayback machine that is Kyle Petty's Backed In Again Country Countdown. Strapped in next to the NASCAR legend, we're Charlie and Debbie, and hearing about Tom Cruise reminds me, since we last sat down in a room together, the big announcement at Daytona, Days of Thunder, a sequel scheduled for release in the summer of 2028. America must know. Have the Petty family been contacted? And if so, will you serve?
12: So I will say this, and I think we've talked about it on this show, that I have yet to see the original Days of Thunder. So I guess I'm going to have to watch that movie.
13: Oh, yeah.
12: But yeah, you know what? As a matter of fact, I talked to, probably about 2 months ago, I talked to one of the writers, and he came down, and we went through some stuff, because he was trying to figure out... But basically, he was trying to get the lay of the land on what racing was then, mm-hmm. at the original, and what racing is now, and how much has changed, and just basic stuff. So nothing big. And I know they've talked to my dad about a couple of things, so I don't expect him to ever call me again.
11: So you're not scheduled to take the place of the Robert Duvall character?
12: No. Now, the king could. My dad could. That'd be awesome, man. That would be awesome. I don't know how much my dad knows about simulators, you know what I mean? Because that's where the sport is now. But yeah. I think we've both talked to him, but that's about the extent.
11: All right.
13: Okay, cool. Well, what do you say we drop the hammer on the top 20 songs in country music for this week in 2025? Up one from 21 is a song on its way to number one. Here's Hardy and Favorite Country Song, number 20 on Kyle Petty's Back Then Again Country Countdown with Charlie and Debbie.
14: Song.

0: The hook was inspired by a previous conversation between George Burge and his wife, Kara, about how fast their life seemed to be moving and about appreciating the simple but meaningful parts of it. It won't be long, holding steady at 19 this week in 2025 on Kyle Petty's Back Then Again Country Countdown.
1: Now, your life never slows down long enough to really judge this, but do you feel like it moves faster for you now or faster when you were literally racing at 200 miles an hour?
2: So this is crazy, and I just had this conversation not long ago with somebody. I don't know that it's sped up or that it's slowed down. It's just the same. It's just, and let me say, and I think this is why, from growing up with my dad to working on his cars to then driving and then competing and racing and then doing TV and doing all that. It's always, what's the next race? What's the next race? What's the next race? So you live in increments of a week. It's just to the next event, to the next event, to the next event. And then all of a sudden you get to the end and it's like, okay, that year's over. Yeah. Now let's start another one. And it's the next event. So it doesn't speed up or slow down. You know what I'm saying?
0: Right.
2: It's just that constant pace of the next race, the next race. I do forget Mondays and Tuesdays sometimes. I will say that. And forget they've passed. But no, I think it's about the same for me.
3: Number 18.
0: According to Keith Urban, this song was born out of wanting to break out of routine and feeling like somewhere along the line, life lost some color and excitement. And it's about getting it back again. Off its peak at 17, here's Straight Line. Number 18 for this week in 2025 on Kyle Petty's Back Then Again Country Countdown.

0: falling one from 17 this week in 2025. That's the lead single from Keith Urban's 12th studio album, High. That's Straight Line, number 18 this week.
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2: 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Here's But For the Grace of God, an unscheduled pit stop on Kyle Petty's Back Then Again Country Countdown.

0: His third single went to number one, Keith Urban, but for the grace of God, an unscheduled pit stop this week.
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0: ever see. What's the most surprising thing that you saw in Alaska?
1: Every restaurant I went to, I tried to order farm-raised salmon, and I could not get farm-raised salmon because they have fresh salmon in Alaska. No, I'm kidding, man. I think the most surprising thing, honestly, to me, and not surprising, the people were incredibly nice. I mean, so talkative, just so open about everything. I was blown away. No matter how much I had dreamed about going to Alaska, how many photos I'd seen of Denali, of just about anything up there, I was blown away and surprised by its vastness, how big everything is, how wide open and how spacious and how wild the rivers were and all the wildlife everywhere. I was just blown away by its wildness. To be honest with you, I just didn't expect that in this day and time in 2026 to come across a land that was still that wild.
0: Is it similar to the feeling you have when you're on, for lack of a better term, a cruise ship and you're in the middle of the ocean and you sort of go, wow, the ocean is really vast.
1: It's really big. Yeah, it's really big. I can't see any land. There's nothing. And that's kind of the way it is there. There were points that we would look out, that we would stand every day. I mean, that we would just stop on the side of the road and you didn't hear a car. You didn't hear a truck. You didn't hear music. You didn't hear anything. You heard the world. You heard the wind going by. You saw the rustling leaves. I mean, it was like, or you saw the running water. You could stop on the side of the road and be 100 yards from a river and hear the water running. You know what I mean? You don't do that in the lower 48. I don't know of a single place that you can do that. And never, I'm going to say this. We never, and I can't get this right, so you're going to have to chime in. You know when planes fly over and they leave those white streaks?
2: Yeah.
1: Whatever those white streaks are called.
0: Contrails?
1: Never saw. Never. Yeah. Never, ever, for the whole time we were in Alaska, never saw any planes flying over like that left anything. And we saw plenty of little single-engine planes because they use planes like cars up there. But it was fascinating.
2: Probably didn't see any DoorDash drivers.
1: No DoorDash drivers. I saw DoorDash drivers with some Dorito with some Dorito nachos from Subway trying to deliver them. And they were already stale, so that's all right.
2: Following Zach Topp's performance of our next song at the CMA Country Music Fest in June, Good Times and Tan Lines was named by Billboard Magazine as one of the 5 must-hear new country songs. On its way to a peak at 12, this week in 2025, it checks in at number 16 on Kyle Petty's Back Then Again Country Countdown with Charlie and Debbie.

0: Yeah.
1: Inspired by what he witnessed as a 7-year-old when his parents divorced, that's Hudson Westbrook and House Again. Up 1, 16-15 this week in 2025 on Kyle Petty's Back Then Again Country Countdown.
2: Back to your Alaska trip for a second. Before you left, you were telling us about a hilarious travel book of sorts was put out by Alaska Tourism. What was that about?
3: So many years ago when I wanted to go to Alaska, I sent for some information about the Alaskan Highway and about roads in Alaska and stuff. And I got a book from the state that explained the wildlife of Alaska and what you should do. And especially for bears, because it said to carry pepper spray, bear spray, which we had bear spray. We got us some bear spray.
2: Okay, Batman.
3: And we had bales on our thing, on our zippers too, so that they would jingle. So if you saw anybody, and we saw a moose with a cub. We saw some bears with little cubs. And it said you don't want to get close to them, but you could tell the difference in the bear. They said, always carry your pepper spray and always wear your bail. And that way it will alert the bears that you are in the area, because the bear doesn't want to see you any more than you want to see the bear. And don't get between the bear and his cub and, you know, all those things. So, and it said that when you were walking, if you were out walking or hiking and you saw bear poop and you saw little berries and twigs and things in the bear poop, it was probably a brown bear or a black bear. But if you saw bear poop and it had jingle bells and pepper spray in it, it was probably a grizzly bear and you needed to run. And this is what the book said. This is what the book said. And it was from the great state of Alaska. And I have been in love with Alaska ever since then. So, yes, we had our pepper spray and bales and we made it back.
4: Number 14.
1: We're hanging out in 2025 this week and holding steady at 14 on its way to number one is Parmalee. Here's Cowgirl on Kyle Petty's Back Then Again Country Countdown with Charlie and Debbie. See

0: cowgirl.
1: Ladies, what captivates a man? Well, according to Parmalee, it's her cowgirl qualities, which include two-stepping across the dance floor of a dive bar, sipping Bud Light, and listening to Last Night by Morgan Wallen. Hanging in at 14 for another week in 2025, that's Cowgirl.
2: We've reached turn two, and on the other side, we will engage in basic backward counting with Tucker Wetmore as Kyle Petty's Back Then Again Country Countdown races on.
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0: lots of numbers here. Spending another week at 13 and eventually making it to number two is 3-2-1 from Tucker Wetmore this week in 2025 on Kyle Petty's Back Then Again Country Countdown with Charlie and Debbie.
1: Something came up on our radio show the other day about the world discriminating against left-handed people. One of the ways that was pointed out was the gear shifter in a car. Now, I'm sure you're about to give me a laundry list here, but has there ever been a really dominant left-handed driver in NASCAR?
2: That's a great question. I don't think I've ever paid attention to it. I will say this. The only, as I'm sitting here, the only left-handed driver that I know, and I know there's got to be more. I know there's got to be plenty. I know there's has been plenty through the years. But the only one recently that I remember was Dale Jr. Dale Jr. is left-handed.
0: Oh, I didn't know that.
2: Yeah, he's left-handed. So I don't know. But as you talk about guys who won tons of races and stuff, I don't know. But Jr. is probably the one that comes to mind that most people would know. And he's left-handed.
0: Well, how do you handle the hands of time? I really believe that a good way to handle that is with music, with Seeger, and with Hollywood Nights, and every line of the song. That's Eric Church. And at number 12 this week in 2025, Hands of Time on Kyle Petty's Back Then Again Country Countdown.
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0: falling from 8 to 11 this week in 2025, the lead single from John Party's Honky Tonk Hollywood album. That's Friday Night Heartbreaker.
1: And now we've narrowed the field to 10 that have the opportunity to drive into country music's victory lane this week. On the way, we'll hear music from Morgan Wallen, Lainey Wilson, and Luke Combs. Plus, the story behind a picture with a king, a prince, and Nature Boy. Courtesy of the Ask Kyle Anything mailbag, as Kyle Petty's Back Then Again Country Countdown continues the race for number one in 10 seconds.
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0: Riding shotgun alongside the NASCAR legend, we're Charlie and Debbie, getting into our top 10 this week with Parker McCollum and What Kind of Man on

0: Lainey Wilson said the song was influenced by her downtime flying between shows and, quote, looking out the window, talking to God, dreaming, or even reminiscing, end quote. On its way to becoming her fifth number one, this week in 2025, Somewhere Over Laredo rises from 10 to 9.
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3: 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This week, Greg in Tuscaloosa, Alabama writes, Kyle, I was on Instagram yesterday and came across a picture of a king and a prince surrounding a nature boy. This looks fairly recent. Where were you and your dad? Were you just so happened to stumble across the one and only Ric Flair?
4: So we were in the words of Dale Jr., Bristol, baby. That's where we were at. He was up there. I think he sponsored a car. I think he has a bourbon or a he's got some kind of spirits deal. So he and his daughter were up there promoting it, and they sponsored a car. And we came. He came out to be on Trackside Live with Kenny Wallace and John Roberts. That's a thing they do before the race. And we just happened to be there. And I'm like, oh my gosh, this is gonna be awesome to get Nature Boy and the King together. You know, so I had to jump in it. You know what I mean? But it was so exciting to hear it. And their paths had crossed. Evidently, I had no idea. Numerous times in their careers.
3: So.
4: Numerous
3: yeah.
4: times in it. And they started talking about old time wrestling and old time race car drivers. And it was pretty interesting just to stand there and listen to them. The picture, I wish it had been a movie that we could have posted and you could have heard the conversation because it was really cool.
3: Okay, so we now can add to the list of people that Richard Petty recognizes. Anyone who was in a John Wayne Western.
0: Yes.
3: Anyone who's been a motorsports driver. And woo, the Nature Boy Ric Flair.
0: That's right. Well, great question. Thanks, Greg. Again, reach out anytime to Ask Kyle. That email address is backthenagain@goprn.com or DM us on Instagram at KP Country Countdown.
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3: Up one from nine this week in 2025 is the lead single from Jackson Dean's album On the Back of My Dreams. Here's Heavens to Betsy, number eight on Kyle Petty's Back Then Again Country Countdown.

0: On a march to number two with lyrics inspired by his late grandparents. That's Jackson Dean and Heavens to Betsy, number eight this week in 2025.
1: And that's another musical lap in the books, and that means we're, of course, one closer to the top of the chart. Up next, a song with an 80s Cyndi Lauper reference as Kyle Petty's Backed In Again Country Countdown with Charlie and Debbie rolls on.
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0: Hey, the Big 95.7 is going to be at Zaxby's in Sanford October 5th with your chance at a pair of Stars and Guitars tickets. 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

0: Although not an interpolation, the song does reference Cyndi Lauper's 80s hit, Girls Just Want to Have Fun. And that song's composer, Robert Hazard, received a songwriting credit on our number 7 song this week in 2025, Russell Dickerson and Happened to Me, on Kyle Petty's Back Then Again Country Countdown with Charlie and Debbie.
1: Came across a great list the other day of, quote, bizarre reasons Americans have ended things with a partner, unquote, from Talker Research. Among them, their feet look weird. They took me on a date to play bingo. Two words here. His mother. Because they didn't like the color red. If your wife Morgan, the sainted wife Morgan, was with us here right now, it may not be a complete deal breaker, but what's something she found out about you after you got together that she'll admit was and is maybe more than she bargained for?
2: Okay, so I would add to that list up there right after where you say his mother. I would say his family.
0: Yes.
2: So I would add my family to that, because here's the thing. People are fascinated when they come around and you've not been a part of our family. Mm-hmm. Is that my sisters, Sharon and Lisa and Rebecca, and my dad and myself, we can sit in a room and talk so loud and to each other, but know exactly what your conversation is over there. And then we'll turn around and chime into your conversation and then come back. But you can't chime into our conversation. You know what I mean? And I don't believe, I think Morgan had a nervous breakdown one of the first times she was ever around my family. She said, how do y'all talk that loud and still know what's going on in the room? And she did not bargain for any of that. She didn't bargain for any of the loudness of the Petty family. Let me just go ahead and say that.
0: Climbing from 7 to 6 this week in 2025 is what would become Chase Matthews' first number one. This is Darlin' on Kyle Petty's Back Then Again Country Countdown with Charlie and Debbie.

0: The video was filmed at the Tri-County Speedway in Hudson, North Carolina, and features cameo appearances by Dale Earnhardt Jr. and someone named Richard Petty. Luke Combs' 24th consecutive top 10 single, that's Back in the Saddle. Number five this week in 2025 on Kyle Petty's Back Then Again Country Countdown with Charlie and Debbie.
1: Yeah, your dad's appearance in the video is just perfect. And for someone who hasn't run a race in more than 40 years, he sure does pop up in things like this a lot. That being said, do you know of a film or TV cameo that he's turned down because he just didn't feel right about it or that it fit his brand?
2: No, I do not know of a single one. He is the Shaquille O'Neal of NASCAR, okay? If you want him in a movie, he'll be there. That's the way. You know, and it's so funny because he's not the only one. Guys that age, and I'm going to say this, and Bobby and Kale and Donnie and all those guys, it's like you call them up and say, hey, man, you want to be on TV? You want to be on a movie? And they're like, yeah, because they grew up when being a movie star meant something.
1: Yeah.
2: I mean, it was something. You know, you go back in the 50s when they were growing up in the 60s, you know, James Dean, Paul Newman, being a movie star meant something. So to be on the big screen, to be in a movie was a big deal. So listen, he's a cartoon character in Cars. He'll take anything. Yeah. Believe me. I'm telling you, he is the Shaquille O'Neal of NASCAR. He'll advertise anything.
3: Number four.
0: Holding on to the number four spot for another week in 2025 is Jordan Davis. This is Bar None on Kyle Petty's Back Then Again Country Countdown with Charlie and Debbie.

0: A couple of spots away from its top two peak, this week in 2025, Jordan Davis and bar none spends another week at number four.
1: Here comes an unscheduled pit stop on Kyle Petty's Back Then Again Country Countdown.
2: Jordan Davis's debut single was released in May of 2020 and made it all the way to the top five. This is Almost Maybes, an unscheduled pit stop on Kyle Petty's Back Then Again Country Countdown.
3: I

0: The song has been compared to a modern take on Garth Brooks' Unanswered Prayers. That's Jordan Davis and Almost Maybes, an unscheduled pit stop this week.
1: We are flying into turn four, running three wide. Who takes country music's checkered flag this week? The answer, next, as Kyle Petty's Back Then Again Country Countdown with Charlie and Debbie races to the finish.
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0: Morgan Wallen tells an interesting story about our number three song this week in 2025. At my farm, we wrote the song, I Got Better. You can see it in the first line. Everything's still pretty much the same around here. One of our neighbors had just killed a piebald deer. Is that the way you say it?
1: Yeah. Keep going.
0: Yeah, good. And we're like, dang it, man. We had been watching this thing on camera for 2 years, waiting until it was going to be a good, mature buck. That's why I followed that line with, neighbor still shooting all of next year's deer. I mean, if it wasn't for that farm and for things like that, I wouldn't even know what that means.
1: I don't know what that means. Kyle, I don't know if we've really talked about this. Plenty of time to do it in the off season. Are or were the Petties big hunters?
2: No, never, never. We had grocery stores where we lived. No. I'm sorry if you don't. No, you know what? And it's funny because they weren't. And I don't believe, and we've talked about that. I've talked about this with my dad. None of my grandfather's brothers were. None of my grandfather's, my grandmother's brothers, they made liquor. They didn't hunt. You know what I mean?
1: No, I do.
2: So that kind of thing. And the thing is, we didn't because you raced on the weekends. You raced, and you worked on cars all week long, and then you drug them to the racetrack and raced on the weekends. So when most people were out fishing or most people were out hunting or early in the mornings, whenever you'd go, we were already at a race shop working on cars and doing that kind of stuff. So racing was 7 days a week, so there wasn't room for hunting. So no, we just never grew up that way.
0: A love letter to young summertime love, the kind that flashes bright and disappears fast. Featuring Hootie and the Blowfish, here's Scotty McCreery and Bottle Rockets. Number two this week in 2025 on Kyle Petty's Back Then Again Country Countdown. Everybody.

0: About that Scotty McCreery song, I love this observation. What elevates Bottle Rockets from a gentle nostalgia trip into full-blown time travel is its unexpected mid-song detour into Hootieville. Just as you're settling into a sweet mid-tempo country groove, the chorus of Hold My Hand, Hootie and the Blowfish's 1994 debut single, wanders in like an old friend. Love that. Falling out of the top spot to number two this week in 2025, that's Scotty McCreery and Bottle Rockets on Kyle Petty's Back Then Again Country Countdown with Charlie and Debbie.
1: Recently, a Jennifer Lopez lookalike was arrested in Minnesota for theft. She took two double packs of power tool batteries from a store worth $580. I love the notion of people thinking J-Lo's having to steal batteries. Anyway, I feel like a lookalike business isn't what it once was. Do you remember coming across Richard or Kyle Petty lookalikes turning a buck off your name or image?
2: So, and listen, when J-Lo got a low battery, J-Lo battery low, you know what I mean? You got to go get a battery. I mean,
1: there
2: come on.
1: There you go.
2: We all use them, dude. So I will tell you this story. This is a true story. My mom and dad were in Vegas for the Vegas race after my dad had quit racing. And there was a guy walking through around the casino dressed like my dad.
1: Oh, no.
2: Yeah, had the cowboy hat on, the mustache, sunglasses, and people were talking or stopping and having pictures taken with him, and he was signing autographs and stuff. So my mom went to the slot machine my dad was playing and said, come with me. He did not want to leave slot machine. Let me be clear about that. But he walked up to the guy and he said, you don't even look like me. Turn around, walk off. And that's all he said to the guy. That's all he said to the guy. My mom was so disappointed. She was looking for a confrontation. You know what I mean? But all he said was, you don't even look like me. And turned around, walked off. And she said the guy turned and left the casino. And that's the last I've ever seen. That's the last guy that I remember ever being that way.
1: He just should have sidled up to him and started following around and stopping with him.
2: He should have said, hey, Mr. Petty, can I have your autograph right here? No.
0: What are you doing in here? This is my hotel. Yeah. I work this hotel. Jelly Roll's favorite song off his Beautifully Broken album takes the big step from two to the top of the chart this week in 2025. This is Heart of Stone, number one on Kyle Petty's Back Then Again Country Countdown with Charlie and Debbie.

0: there they are. The 20 biggest songs in country music for this week in 2025. Kyle Petty's Back Then Again Country Countdown is produced and engineered by John J.T. Tillman and is a presentation of the Performance Racing Network and Beasley Media Group.
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1: I'm working right on KML, and this is my favorite time of the year because this part of the year is just stacked with great events. Halloween, my birthday, Stars and Guitars, Thanksgiving, Christmas, and then New Year's. It doesn't get any better than that.

0: on over to your KML mobile app and enter to win the KML lunch break. Yes, that's free Chick-fil-A from Skybo Square, thanks to our friends at the Holiday Fair. And if you want to be the office hero, then make sure you do that. We'll bring it straight to your business so you don't have to do any work. We'll do it all for you.
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0: 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So come see us from 5 till 7 p.m. at the Zaxby's at 3220 NC 87 Sanford. 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

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I found a poll that asked people, when is the most acceptable time to put up your Halloween decorations? And 42% said between October 1st and the 15th, and 16% said between Labor Day and September 1st.

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Morgan Wallen on the Big 95.7, and some restaurants are looking at implementing a no-phone section, just like there used to be a non-smoking section, especially the fancier or high-end restaurants, because phones are being used in a disruptive way these days.

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That can't beat Sarah. Jackpot's up to $450. And if you want a shot at it, all you got to do is call in Monday morning around 7:30 a.m. with Don, Chase, and Sarah on the Big Wake Up. Thanks to our friends at Brian Honda. No one beats a Brian Honda deal. Not now, not ever.

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0: 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I'm working right. 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

The Big 95.7 KML. I'm working right, and Tombstone has broken every pizza law out there. They have these kits where you make your own, and they have one for Halloween, and it's a candy corn pizza kit. It comes with packets of candy corn for you to sprinkle on top of your pizza. I think this might be worse than pineapple.

0: 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I'm Morgan Ray, and I have a ray of sunshine to help you get through this week, and that is to not live in fear. And what I mean by that is to not do things because you're scared of what might come. For instance, you've been burned, you've been hurt in the past. You're not scared of that new experience. You're scared of feeling that way again. And that is not something you should be afraid of, because when you have those feelings and this stuff happens to you, you grow and you learn from it and you become a stronger person because of it. So don't live in fear of feeling a way that you have before in the past, because in all honesty, it helped you become the person you are today. And if that's something you struggle with, I hope this ray of sunshine helps.
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Katie Wilson on the Big 95.7 KML. I'm Morgan Ray, and it was so much fun hanging out with you this weekend. But make sure you tune in tomorrow morning to Dawn, Chase, and Sarah on the Big Wake Up.

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Front page obituary. He was a millionaire. 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